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It is Saturday Night Vibes. I'm Billy Teed. So, you know, technical issues, radio station. It happens. Anyway, want you to text me. 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Okay, 508-746-9991. 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And this was an interesting text because it's kind of a real throwback. How about Martha and the Vandellas? 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

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Guess who's playing at the Melody Tent in Hyannis? Coming up soon. It's Hanson. Here's Where Is the Love? 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

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It is Saturday Night Vibes. All kinds of stuff going on tonight. And my phone's going off right now. How about some old school? Love is here and now you're gone. 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

It's EZ 99.1. It is Saturday Night Vibes. I'm Billy T. Thank you so much for having the radio on. What are you doing tonight? Feel free to text me 508-746-9991. How about some Debbie Deb? Did I tell you this story? My best friend as a kid, his sister was best friends with Debbie Gibson. So I'm walking into his house and there's Debbie Gibson hanging out on the couch. And I'm like, that's Debbie Gibson. And he's like, yeah, she's a friend of the family. I'm like, what is going on here? Easy 99.1. How about we shake the love?

0: Coming soon to Plymouth Memorial Hall on September 4th, One Night of Queen brings the legendary music and energy of Queen to life with Gary Mullen in the works performing the band's greatest hits. Say you think you can stall me and spin my eye. Then on September 27th, the Robert Cray Band returns to Plymouth for a night of incredible classic American blues.
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0: And finally on October 18th, The Phil Collins Story presents the chart-topping solo career and award-winning hits of Phil Collins, brought to life with a live cast, stunning visuals, and powerful performances. 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

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This is Easy 99.1. I'm Billy Teed. Welcome to Saturday Night Vibes, a little after 9, just kind of hanging with you. 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Let me know what you're doing tonight. Are you hanging by the fire? Are you on the beach? Are you doing something illegal? Yeah, whatever. Okay, just have fun with it. Easy 99.1. Thanks for having us on.

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Yeah, you're tapping your feet. You're bobbing your head. I see you. Not really, but... Easy 99.1. It is Saturday Night Vibes. 50,000 watts of power coming up the tower. We are the soundtrack to your summer for Southern New England, wherever you are. Keep it locked in. 99.1. Saturday Night Vibes. I'm Billy T. Thank you so much for listening wherever you are.

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I'm Billy Teed. Keeping the airwaves on fire tonight. I got nothing but love for you.

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Easy 99.1. Saturday Night Vibes. I'm Billy Teed. Thank you so much for listening to the show tonight. I'm signing off for the night. We'll catch you again next Saturday. Starting at 7. And I'll leave you with Exposé. Enjoy your night. Be safe out there.

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I woke last night to the sound of thunder. How far off, I sat and wondered. 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
2: The Glorious Mysteries. In the name of the Father, and of the Son, and of the Holy Spirit, amen. I believe in God, the Father Almighty, creator of heaven and earth, and in Jesus Christ, his only Son, our Lord, who was conceived by the Holy Spirit, born of the Virgin Mary, suffered under Pontius Pilate, was crucified, died, and was buried. He descended into hell, and on the third day he rose again from the dead. He ascended into heaven and is seated at the right hand of God, the Father Almighty. From thence he shall come to judge the living and the dead.
3: I believe in the Holy Spirit, the Holy Catholic Church, the communion of saints, the forgiveness of sins, the resurrection of the body, and life everlasting. Amen.
2: Our Father, who art in heaven, hallowed be thy name. Thy kingdom come, thy will be done, on earth as it is in heaven.
3: Give us this day our daily bread, and forgive us our trespasses, as we forgive those who trespass against us. And lead us not into temptation, but deliver us from evil. Amen.
2: Hail Mary, full of grace, the Lord is with thee. Blessed art thou among women, and blessed is the fruit of thy womb, Jesus.
3: Holy Mary, Mother of God, pray for us sinners, now and at the hour of our death. Amen.
2: Hail Mary, full of grace, the Lord is with thee. Blessed art thou among women, and blessed is the fruit of thy womb, Jesus.
3: Holy Mary, Mother of God, pray for us sinners, now and at the hour of our death. Amen.
2: Hail Mary, full of grace, the Lord is with thee. Blessed art thou among women, and blessed is the fruit of thy womb, Jesus.
3: Holy Mary, Mother of God, pray for us sinners, now and at the hour of our death. Amen.
2: Glory be to the Father, and to the Son, and to the Holy Spirit.
3: As it was in the beginning, is now, and ever shall be, world without end. Amen.
2: The first glorious mystery, the resurrection. Our Father, who art in heaven, hallowed be thy name. Thy kingdom come, thy will be done, on earth as it is in heaven.
3: Give us this day our daily bread, and forgive us our trespasses, as we forgive those who trespass against us. And lead us not into temptation, but deliver us from evil. Amen.
2: Hail Mary, full of grace, the Lord is with thee. Blessed art thou among women, and blessed is the fruit of thy womb, Jesus.
3: Holy Mary, Mother of God, pray for us sinners, now and at the hour of our death. Amen.
2: Hail Mary, full of grace, the Lord is with thee. Blessed art thou among women, and blessed is the fruit of thy womb, Jesus.
3: Holy Mary, Mother of God, pray for us sinners, now and at the hour of our death. Amen.
2: Hail Mary, full of grace, the Lord is with thee. Blessed art thou among women, and blessed is the fruit of thy womb, Jesus.
3: Holy Mary, Mother of God, pray for us sinners, now and at the hour of our death. Amen.
2: Hail Mary, full of grace, the Lord is with thee. Blessed art thou among women, and blessed is the fruit of thy womb, Jesus.
3: Holy Mary, Mother of God, pray for us sinners, now and at the hour of our death. Amen.
2: Hail Mary, full of grace, the Lord is with thee. Blessed art thou among women, and blessed is the fruit of thy womb, Jesus.
3: Holy Mary, Mother of God, pray for us sinners, now and at the hour of our death. Amen.
2: Hail Mary, full of grace, the Lord is with thee. Blessed art thou among women, and blessed is the fruit of thy womb, Jesus.
3: Holy Mary, Mother of God, pray for us sinners, now and at the hour of our death. Amen.
2: Hail Mary, full of grace, the Lord is with thee. Blessed art thou among women, and blessed is the fruit of thy womb, Jesus.
3: Holy Mary, Mother of God, pray for us sinners, now and at the hour of our death. Amen.
2: Hail Mary, full of grace, the Lord is with thee. Blessed art thou among women, and blessed is the fruit of thy womb, Jesus.
3: Holy Mary, Mother of God, pray for us sinners, now and at the hour of our death. Amen.
2: Hail Mary, full of grace, the Lord is with thee. Blessed art thou among women, and blessed is the fruit of thy womb, Jesus.
3: Holy Mary, Mother of God, pray for us sinners, now and at the hour of our death. Amen.
2: Hail Mary, full of grace, the Lord is with thee. Blessed art thou among women, and blessed is the fruit of thy womb, Jesus.
3: Holy Mary, Mother of God, pray for us sinners, now and at the hour of our death. Amen.
2: Glory be to the Father, and to the Son, and to the Holy Spirit.
3: As it was in the beginning, is now, and ever shall be, world without end. Amen.
4: O my Jesus, forgive us our sins, save us from the fires of hell, and lead all souls to heaven, especially those most in need of your mercy.
2: The second glorious mystery, the Ascension. Our Father, who art in heaven, hallowed be thy name. Thy kingdom come, thy will be done, on earth as it is in heaven.
3: Give us this day our daily bread, and forgive us our trespasses, as we forgive those who trespass against us. And lead us not into temptation, but deliver us from evil. Amen.
2: Hail Mary, full of grace, the Lord is with thee. Blessed art thou among women, and blessed is the fruit of thy womb, Jesus.
3: Holy Mary, Mother of God, pray for us sinners, now and at the hour of our death. Amen.
2: Hail Mary, full of grace, the Lord is with thee. Blessed art thou among women, and blessed is the fruit of thy womb, Jesus.
3: Holy Mary, Mother of God, pray for us sinners, now and at the hour of our death. Amen.
2: Hail Mary, full of grace, the Lord is with thee. Blessed art thou among women, and blessed is the fruit of thy womb, Jesus.
3: Holy Mary, Mother of God, pray for us sinners, now and at the hour of our death. Amen.
2: Hail Mary, full of grace, the Lord is with thee. Blessed art thou among women, and blessed is the fruit of thy womb, Jesus.
3: Holy Mary, Mother of God, pray for us sinners, now and at the hour of our death. Amen.
2: Hail Mary, full of grace, the Lord is with thee. Blessed art thou among women, and blessed is the fruit of thy womb, Jesus.
3: Holy Mary, Mother of God, pray for us sinners, now and at the hour of our death. Amen.
2: Hail Mary, full of grace, the Lord is with thee. Blessed art thou among women, and blessed is the fruit of thy womb, Jesus.
3: Holy Mary, Mother of God, pray for us sinners, now and at the hour of our death. Amen.
2: Hail Mary, full of grace, the Lord is with thee. Blessed art thou among women, and blessed is the fruit of thy womb, Jesus.
3: Holy Mary, Mother of God, pray for us sinners, now and at the hour of our death. Amen.
2: Hail Mary, full of grace, the Lord is with thee. Blessed art thou among women, and blessed is the fruit of thy womb, Jesus.
3: Holy Mary, Mother of God, pray for us sinners, now and at the hour of our death. Amen.
2: Hail Mary, full of grace, the Lord is with thee. Blessed art thou among women, and blessed is the fruit of thy womb, Jesus.
3: Holy Mary, Mother of God, pray for us sinners, now and at the hour of our death. Amen.
2: Hail Mary, full of grace, the Lord is with thee. Blessed art thou among women, and blessed is the fruit of thy womb, Jesus.
3: Holy Mary, Mother of God, pray for us sinners, now and at the hour of our death. Amen.
2: Glory be to the Father, and to the Son, and to the Holy Spirit.
3: As it was in the beginning, is now, and ever shall be, world without end. Amen.
4: O my Jesus, forgive us our sins, save us from the fires of hell, and lead all souls to heaven, especially those most in need of your mercy.
5: The third glorious mystery, the descent of the Holy Spirit. Our Father who art in heaven, hallowed be thy name. Thy kingdom come, thy will be done, on earth as it is in heaven.
3: Give us this day our daily bread, and forgive us our trespasses, as we forgive those who trespass against us. And lead us not into temptation, but deliver us from evil. Amen.
2: Hail Mary, full of grace, the Lord is with thee. Blessed art thou among women, and blessed is the fruit of thy womb, Jesus.
3: Holy Mary, Mother of God, pray for us sinners, now and at the hour of our death. Amen.
2: Hail Mary, full of grace, the Lord is with thee. Blessed art thou among women, and blessed is the fruit of thy womb, Jesus.
3: Holy Mary, Mother of God, pray for us sinners, now and at the hour of our death. Amen.
2: Hail Mary, full of grace, the Lord is with thee. Blessed art thou among women, and blessed is the fruit of thy womb, Jesus.
3: Holy Mary, Mother of God, pray for us sinners, now and at the hour of our death. Amen.
2: Hail Mary, full of grace, the Lord is with thee. Blessed art thou among women, and blessed is the fruit of thy womb, Jesus.
3: Holy Mary, Mother of God, pray for us sinners, now and at the hour of our death. Amen.
2: Hail Mary, full of grace, the Lord is with thee. Blessed art thou among women, and blessed is the fruit of thy womb, Jesus.
3: Holy Mary, Mother of God, pray for us sinners, now and at the hour of our death. Amen.
2: Hail Mary, full of grace, the Lord is with thee. Blessed art thou among women, and blessed is the fruit of thy womb, Jesus.
3: Holy Mary, Mother of God, pray for us sinners, now and at the hour of our death. Amen.
2: Hail Mary, full of grace, the Lord is with thee. Blessed art thou among women, and blessed is the fruit of thy womb, Jesus.
3: Holy Mary, Mother of God, pray for us sinners, now and at the hour of our death. Amen.
2: Hail Mary, full of grace, the Lord is with thee. Blessed art thou among women, and blessed is the fruit of thy womb, Jesus.
3: Holy Mary, Mother of God, pray for us sinners, now and at the hour of our death. Amen.
2: Hail Mary, full of grace, the Lord is with thee. Blessed art thou among women, and blessed is the fruit of thy womb, Jesus.
3: Holy Mary, Mother of God, pray for us sinners, now and at the hour of our death. Amen.
2: Hail Mary, full of grace, the Lord is with thee. Blessed art thou among women, and blessed is the fruit of thy womb, Jesus.
3: Holy Mary, Mother of God, pray for us sinners, now and at the hour of our death. Amen.
2: Glory be to the Father, and to the Son, and to the Holy Spirit.
3: As it was in the beginning, is now, and ever shall be, world without end. Amen.
6: O my Jesus, forgive us our sins.
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5: The fourth glorious mystery, the Assumption of the Blessed Virgin Mary. Our Father who art in heaven, hallowed be thy name. Thy kingdom come, thy will be done, on earth as it is in heaven.
3: Give us this day our daily bread, and forgive us our trespasses, as we forgive those who trespass against us. And lead us not into temptation, but deliver us from evil. Amen.
8: Hail Mary, full of grace, the Lord is with thee. Blessed art thou among women, and blessed is the fruit of thy womb, Jesus.
3: Holy Mary, Mother of God, pray for us sinners, now and at the hour of our death. Amen.
8: Hail Mary, full of grace, the Lord is with thee. Blessed art thou among women, and blessed is the fruit of thy womb, Jesus.
3: Holy Mary, Mother of God, pray for us sinners, now and at the hour of our death. Amen.
8: Hail Mary, full of grace, the Lord is with thee. Blessed art thou among women, and blessed is the fruit of thy womb, Jesus.
3: Holy Mary, Mother of God, pray for us sinners, now and at the hour of our death. Amen.
8: Hail Mary, full of grace, the Lord is with thee. Blessed art thou among women, and blessed is the fruit of thy womb, Jesus.
3: Holy Mary, Mother of God, pray for us sinners, now and at the hour of our death. Amen.
8: Hail Mary, full of grace, the Lord is with thee. Blessed art thou among women, and blessed is the fruit of thy womb, Jesus.
3: Holy Mary, Mother of God, pray for us sinners, now and at the hour of our death. Amen.
8: Hail Mary, full of grace, the Lord is with thee. Blessed art thou among women, and blessed is the fruit of thy womb, Jesus.
3: Holy Mary, Mother of God, pray for us sinners, now and at the hour of our death. Amen.
8: Hail Mary, full of grace, the Lord is with thee. Blessed art thou among women, and blessed is the fruit of thy womb, Jesus.
3: Holy Mary, Mother of God, pray for us sinners, now and at the hour of our death. Amen.
8: Hail Mary, full of grace, the Lord is with thee. Blessed art thou among women, and blessed is the fruit of thy womb, Jesus.
3: Holy Mary, Mother of God, pray for us sinners, now and at the hour of our death. Amen.
8: Hail Mary, full of grace, the Lord is with thee. Blessed art thou among women, and blessed is the fruit of thy womb, Jesus.
3: Holy Mary, Mother of God, pray for us sinners, now and at the hour of our death. Amen.
8: Hail Mary, full of grace, the Lord is with thee. Blessed art thou among women, and blessed is the fruit of thy womb, Jesus.
3: Holy Mary, Mother of God, pray for us sinners, now and at the hour of our death. Amen.
2: Glory be to the Father, and to the Son, and to the Holy Spirit.
3: As it was in the beginning, is now, and ever shall be, world without end. Amen.
4: O my Jesus, forgive us our sins, save us from the fires of hell, and lead all souls to heaven, especially those most in need of your mercy.
5: The fifth glorious mystery, the coronation of the Blessed Virgin Mary.
6: Our Father who art in heaven, hallowed be thy name. Thy kingdom come, thy will be done, on earth as it is in heaven.
3: Give us this day our daily bread, and forgive us our trespasses, as we forgive those who trespass against us. And lead us not into temptation, but deliver us from evil. Amen.
8: Hail Mary, full of grace, the Lord is with thee. Blessed art thou among women, and blessed is the fruit of thy womb, Jesus.
3: Holy Mary, Mother of God, pray for us sinners, now and at the hour of our death. Amen.
8: Hail Mary, full of grace, the Lord is with thee. Blessed art thou among women, and blessed is the fruit of thy womb, Jesus.
3: Holy Mary, Mother of God, pray for us sinners, now and at the hour of our death. Amen.
8: Hail Mary, full of grace, the Lord is with thee. Blessed art thou among women, and blessed is the fruit of thy womb, Jesus.
3: Holy Mary, Mother of God, pray for us sinners, now and at the hour of our death. Amen.
8: Hail Mary, full of grace, the Lord is with thee. Blessed art thou among women, and blessed is the fruit of thy womb, Jesus.
3: Holy Mary, Mother of God, pray for us sinners, now and at the hour of our death. Amen.
8: Hail Mary, full of grace, the Lord is with thee. Blessed art thou among women, and blessed is the fruit of thy womb, Jesus.
3: Holy Mary, Mother of God, pray for us sinners, now and at the hour of our death. Amen.
8: Hail Mary, full of grace, the Lord is with thee. Blessed art thou among women, and blessed is the fruit of thy womb, Jesus.
3: Holy Mary, Mother of God, pray for us sinners, now and at the hour of our death. Amen.
8: Hail Mary, full of grace, the Lord is with thee. Blessed art thou among women, and blessed is the fruit of thy womb, Jesus.
3: Holy Mary, Mother of God, pray for us sinners, now and at the hour of our death. Amen.
8: Hail Mary, full of grace, the Lord is with thee. Blessed art thou among women, and blessed is the fruit of thy womb, Jesus.
3: Holy Mary, Mother of God, pray for us sinners, now and at the hour of our death. Amen.
8: Hail Mary, full of grace, the Lord is with thee. Blessed art thou among women, and blessed is the fruit of thy womb, Jesus.
3: Holy Mary, Mother of God, pray for us sinners, now and at the hour of our death. Amen.
9: Hail Mary, full of grace, the Lord is with thee. Blessed art thou among women, and blessed is the fruit of thy womb, Jesus.
3: Holy Mary, Mother of God, pray for us sinners, now and at the hour of our death. Amen.
9: Glory be to the Father, and to the Son, and

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0: Easy 99.1. It's Rob Hogan welcoming you into another episode of our South of Boston program here on a Sunday morning. Thank you very much for making us part of your weekend, for tuning in. And we have some special guests today from Plymouth County Family Support. I want to say good morning to Jessica Gonsalves, the Director of Family Support. Carrie Robbins is the Assistant Director, Children's Coordinator. And Dakota Phillips is the AWC Coordinator. Good morning, ladies.
1: Good morning.
2: Good morning.
0: Thank you very much for being here.
1: Thank you for having us.
0: Of course. I'm thrilled that you guys could stop by. Now, for folks out there listening, Plymouth County Family Support, who are you and what do you do?
1: Plymouth County Family Support is a family support center that is funded through the Department of Developmental Services. The acronym for that is DDS. You are going to hear a bunch of acronyms, so please remind me to tell you what they are if I don't automatically say it. So we are the DDS-funded family support center for individuals with developmental disabilities and autism. We assist folks throughout the lifespan. So Carrie is our children's coordinator. She has folks as young as 18 months old. And then we have an adult coordinator that has folks on her caseload, you know, that are elderly, like in their 70s.
0: It's kind of the whole spectrum here. I mean, so to speak, age-wise.
1: It is.
0: I mean, really from very young, you know, into, you know, certainly adults.
1: Yep. And services look very different for young children, teens, and adults. So for the most part, any child under the age of 3, when they're diagnosed with a developmental disability or autism, they're typically involved with early intervention, which has nothing to do with us. But once they hit that 3-year mark, they're going into preschool. They're, you know, they need a little bit more guidance.
0: Sure.
1: As to what comes next. So that's where we come in. We help folks become eligible for Department of Developmental Services, helping them fill out the application so that then they can be totally connected to us. You have to be eligible for DDS services to be part of our client list.
0: Okay.
1: So the way our agency is set up, we have our children's coordinator, and she has, like I said, folks on her caseload from very young to about 14, 15. We then have a transition age coordinator who the teenagers on her caseload range from 15, 16 to about 22. Mm-hmm. And then the adult coordinator, her caseload is 22 and beyond. We also have a coordinator that deals with adults that have been diagnosed with autism, but not necessarily a developmental or cognitive disability. So he has adults that only have the diagnosis of autism on his caseload. I should probably tell you their names. That's probably our... So Carrie is the children's coordinator, Carrie Robbins. Our transition coordinator is Ann Williams. Our adult coordinator is Kat Yashulis.
0: Okay.
1: And our autism coordinator is Christopher Pluster. In addition to that, we also provide self-directing services, which is Agency with Choice, which Dakota Phillips and Nathan Cetera are the navigators for that program. And I can get into what that is in a little bit.
0: Okay.
1: And we also provide a multitude of social recreation opportunities
0: for
1: folks.
0: You know, I was looking at you've got a on your website, by the way, if folks at home want to take a look and kind of follow along here, it's PCFamilySupport.org. You've got some amazing things that go on, and these folks are living their best life.
1: Yeah.
0: I mean, there's constant baking, photography, game night, Red Sox trips, paint night, karate, yoga.
1: Yep.
0: And the list goes on.
1: Yeah. And most of those programs are out within the community. So the baking class is at a bakery. We do have some things in house, but we like to see the folks we support part of the community. So a lot of these things are integrated with just, you know,
0: I noticed you have everybody. a kind of a dining out restaurant type of night.
1: Yeah.
0: I think which probably, you know, gets them out and understanding, you know, dining out in public and all the things that go along with that.
1: So there's a lot of things that are incorporated with that. So for our social recreation events, and our social recreation coordinators are probably the busiest people in the office because we do so much, and there is a lot of work that goes on behind the scenes to make that happen. It's not just show up at a Red Sox game and have fun.
0: Of course.
1: There's a lot of planning. There's, you know, reservations to make, tickets to buy, all these things. So typically when we do an excursion out like that, we will do dinner first, and then we will go to the event, be it a Red Sox game, be it, you know, a show at the Providence Performing Arts Center, whatever it may be.
0: Okay.
1: And as you said, there's a lot of things that are taught just organically through that. So they really serve a few purposes. So one of the bigger ones, honestly, is that the parents or the caregivers get a few hours of respite where they can go out to dinner on their own without, you know, because our families don't get that. They don't get breaks. It's constant. So,
0: right.
1: So it's nice that we're able to get our folks out into the community. So just for dinner, for example, it's ordering their own food off a menu.
0: Right.
1: A lot of folks, you know, they're so used to their parents doing it for them. And it's not a bad thing, but parents just get in that knack of, because it's easier sometimes and it's quicker. And it's, so this gives our folks the opportunity to be more independent with that. It's budgeting. It's, you know, how much does this cost? It's chatting it up with their friends that are sitting around the dinner table as well. So that's one of the big things that we try to push. We try to make sure everybody's phones are away so that we can interact and maybe make some friendships. And that happens quite often, like by the end of one of our nights, people are exchanging phone numbers and they're connecting outside of Plymouth County Family
0: Which
1: Support.
0: Which is great. I mean, we could all take a lesson from that, putting the phone away at the dinner table, right? And especially when you're out, that's all you see these days.
1: But. Yeah. So we do tons of things like that. We do Red Sox games. We do skate nights. We're actually doing a big trip to New York City next week, and that is an all-day trip. And they are staffed with folks. All these events are staffed with folks from Plymouth County Family Support. If there is an individual that needs additional support, like, you know, maybe some assistance in the bathroom, those kinds of things, might have a seizure disorder, wheelchair, those kinds of things, their staff can come and help because we are responsible. The ratio is usually like 2-1 when we go out.
0: Oh, wow.
1: Yeah.
0: That's good.
1: Yeah.
0: They're getting attentive, you know, care and you know, it's not just this mob of you know, people who kind of get lost in a shuffle.
1: Oh no, because when you're at the Garden at a Red Sox game or a Bruins game, the amount of people there is astronomical.
0: Yeah, and, you know, it sure
1: and
0: is.
1: And same thing when we go to New York. This is the third New York trip we've done. And I think I count to 10 about 975 times throughout the course of the day. Again, a lot of fun time stuff, but as a family support center, we do so much more than that. There's a lot of folks that their children will get diagnosed. Even their teenage child or their adult child get diagnosed with whatever, Down syndrome or autism or whatever. It may be a genetic disorder.
0: Right.
1: And a lot of times these families are just left to figure it out on their own, which is sad and frustrating and overwhelming for them. So we have our flyers out everywhere. We have them in the school departments. We have them in pediatricians' offices so that when something like that happens, we get a lot of referrals from Plymouth Pediatrics, which is great because we can then sit down with the family. If they're not DDS eligible, help them with that application, get them into the state system. And then they would be assigned a coordinator through the state, and then Carrie would have them if they were a child or whatever the age is, we would assign them to my staff.
0: Now, you guys, you're a 501c3 charitable organization.
1: Yep.
0: How long have you been around?
1: We have been around for 5 years.
0: Okay.
1: So not new to the world of family support. Jim Coughlin, our executive director, myself, Carrie Robbins, and the previous director of operations all work together at a different family support center.
0: Okay.
1: And the way it works is the contract for the family support centers comes up every 10 years.
0: Okay.
1: I was managing a different family support center in Brockton at the time. Jim and Carrie and the old director of operations were still working at the one that we all met at.
0: Sure.
1: And the contract came up, and Jim said, well, why don't we throw our hat in the ring for the Plymouth area? And I said, well, that'd be great, Jim, but we don't have an agency. So, and he said, well, let's create one. And I'm like, well, you, what do you mean? Like, just
0: let's just do that.
1: Yeah. And it, well, that kind of was his attitude, and that's what happened. And we put in, a response to the bid, and we were awarded that bid. And then came the fun task of telling my boss that I had to leave. I mean, I had a great relationship there,
0: right,
1: but I have been in this field for about 30 years. And, I mean, from working in a residential facility to school departments to doing ABA therapy with children with autism, all the agencies I've worked at, they were all great, but there's so much bureaucracy that goes on with some of these things, and the people that are really in it for the right reasons, which is to help folks and help families and guide them through this life of,
0: right,
1: you know, having a child with a disability, we would all say, ugh, if we could just open our own agency. I've been saying that for 30 years. And
0: well, here you are. Here,
1: yeah. So it really is, you know, when I did have to give my notice to the old, my other position, It was nothing to do with anything other than I'm opening an agency with like-minded friends of mine. And we're all friends. So you, that doesn't come across your lifetime ever, actually.
0: I mean, and you truly enjoy what you're doing.
1: Yeah.
0: You know what I mean?
1: Me too.
0: And it's like we've had Jim on the program previously, and you could see the passion.
1: Yeah.
0: And the, you know, the dedication to exactly what's happening every day in the programs and things. It just seems you touched on it a little bit before, but it seems more and more there are more opportunities like this, I think, for folks, you know, who have the need and want to get out, want to live a better life.
1: Yeah.
0: Whereas a lot of it fell on the families previously.
1: It did.
0: You know. And that's tough. And as you said, you know, just a night out for them, that takes a lot out of a lot of families, because, you know, they're trying to be a caregiver. They're trying to be a provider, still have a job.
1: Yep.
0: You know, you might have other kids, you know, that you're raising as well. So it's a lot for families to handle without the support system that organizations like you guys are helping.
1: Yeah. And the other piece of that, too, is we support some folks who are very medically compromised. So not only is mom and dad trying to work and get the other kids to softball, they've also got, you know, 3 appointments at Children's Hospital a month.
0: Right.
1: So it's a lot. So we help with navigating all of the things, like all the public assistance entitlements, things like transitional assistance, food stamp benefits, Social Security, housing, mass health applications, all these things. We help families.
0: So it's not just about, you know, it's, of course, it's, you know, it's the fun activities.
1: Yeah.
0: It's all those things, but it's about helping the people, you know, once they come to you or, you know, they get on your radar that, you know, they could use the assistance, you're helping them through, you know, registering, signing up, finding out about eligibility and all of those kind of things.
1: Yeah. I mean, even, like fuel assistance help, local food pantries, things like that.
0: Mm-hmm.
1: So we meet with families wherever it is easiest for the family to meet, because they've got so much going on. So that might be in our office. That might be in the family's home. That might be at a Starbucks. We've done a couple of, you know, meetings at like coffee houses or, you know,
0: sure,
1: whatever is easiest for the family, we do. It could be via Zoom, email, all those things. So
0: now we've talked about you know, a lot of the things that you guys do to the communities that you serve. If someone's out there listening right now and says, okay, you know, I've got a family member, I've got a neighbor,
1: yep,
0: you know, am I eligible? This sounds like a really good thing that could help my family, could help my child. Where do they need to be, and what's the best way for them to reach out and find out how they can get on board here?
1: So our service area covers Carver, Duxbury, Halifax, Hanover, Hanson, Kingston, Marshfield, Pembroke, Plimpton, and Plymouth. So the 10 towns in this area. And then there are other family support centers in the other part of Plymouth County.
0: Right.
1: You can reach out to us at 508-927-4520. We are located at 36 Cordage Park Circle, so we're right in Cordage Park down the street. We are Suite 305. please call for some navigation, because if you've never been in Cordage Park, it's kind of like a maze. So we want to make sure you know where you're going.
0: It's easy to get lost.
1: Yeah. So we can give you more specific instructions on how to get to our office. We are a walk-in center as well. Our office hours are 8:30 to 4:30. So if you happen to be in the area, there's always somebody there. You can simply, and we do get several walk-ins. We have a little resource area for parents to come in and use our computers if they need to. We have binder upon binder of different resources out there for if you're looking for speech therapy, if you're looking for counseling services, mentoring services. We do a lot of information and referral to help folks out with, you know, it could be they're looking for adaptive swimming, anything. We have it all. And if we don't have it, I'm a big proponent of not giving parents a, you know, a runaround. So if we don't have an answer, if we don't know of a service they're looking for, we actually say that. I don't know, but I'll find out and I'll get back to you. We don't send parents on like wild goose chases because they're doing enough already.
0: They're going through a lot already.
1: Yeah.
0: So, which, that's a great way to be. Because,
1: you know,
0: I mean, you know, help them get some answers, but at the same time, you know, if it's not something that you right away, you know, are aware of or something that you provide, then sure.
1: And we talk to a lot of people that are like, I've called this one, I've called that, you know, so they are being sent on wild goose chases. So let's not do that. Let's just, you know, let me find out and I will get back to you. And we partner with tons of folks in the community. I partner with a bunch of family support centers that are outside of our catchment area. So if you are not in one of those 10 towns that I just mentioned, if you call, I will tell you what family support center you need to reach out to or what DDS office you need to reach out to. The Department of Developmental Services is statewide. Within that, there are regions. So there is a regional office. Within those regions, there are different catchment areas. So we are part of the Plymouth County area, but then there's also a Brockton office.
0: Okay.
1: That's the Arc of Greater Brockton. There's Better Community Living for the New Bedford area. So I know everybody that works at all these places, so we can point you in the right direction.
0: Great. So they're not going to get hung up in kind of the endless red tape, because I think people look at, you know, when the thought of getting, you know, trying to find some assistance, some services that are available. You know, am I going to get a real person on the phone?
1: Yep.
0: Am I going to get to talk to an actual human being? Are they actually going to give me an answer?
1: You know, always, I mean, a real person.
0: So much of our lives is automated these days.
1: Yep.
0: The fact that you guys, you know, you can walk in and say hello and ask a question.
1: Yep.
0: and pick up the phone and do that. We're going to put Carrie on the spot for this segment. Carrie, you know, I was looking at the website, and you guys have got, we touched a little bit on it, but just endless activities for folks to do. How do you, do the people who are, you know, part of the program, are they coming along and expressing the interest and saying, hey, we want to do yoga, we want to do, you know, it's just, it seems like you've got an endless menu here of opportunities for them. What goes into determining what you're going to do or what you're going to add to that list?
2: Yeah, our clientele is pretty vocal about ideas and activities that they want. Our parents are very involved and very active in shooting out some ideas for things they'd like to see their children do. A lot of our activities are all well attended. We have monthly adult dances that have about 160 attendees, and every month we have a dance. There's a theme, and Emily is our social work coordinator along with Kevin, and they get ideas thrown at them on pieces of paper about the next theme for a dance that they want to see. Our clients tend to be very involved in helping choose some activities.
0: That's a good thing.
2: So it is.
0: I mean,
2: it's great.
0: You know, they want to attend. They you know, and obviously they're having a good time, and it's,
2: they,
0: you know,
2: do play an active role in the activities they would like to see us come up with. But Emily and Kevin are great with their own ideas as well, and we try to be as inclusive to everyone as we possibly can. It works out well.
0: Now, do you have annual events? I mean, if folks are listening out there, are there events where, you know, say that they don't have a child or you know, someone who can participate in the program, maybe they own a business. I know you're a 501c3. Can people volunteer? Can they donate? Can they be part of what you guys are doing?
2: Yes, they can. They absolutely can. We do have a couple events a year. This year, we're actually, it's coming up June 3rd. We're hosting our second annual golf outing.
0: Okay.
2: We are looking for any kind of sponsors that we can have. All the information is on our website and our Facebook page. We're looking for any kind of sponsorships, foursomes, anybody who would like to play. We do have a couple of fundraisers, and we do, you can donate through our website as well.
0: You can. Which is, by the way, pcfamilysupport.org. Yeah. Where's this taking place?
2: The golf tournament, it will be held at Crosswinds Golf Club in Plymouth.
0: Awesome.
2: Yeah. Yep. It was well attended last year, so we're looking forward to it again this year.
0: Super. Super. I'm going to start my praying for the good weather.
2: Thank you.
0: Yeah. It's always the most important part of that part. You know, it seems every time I talk to folks from your organization, I can just tell by the warmth and the smile, and the folks on the radio can't see that, but there are big smiles when they talk about all these activities and when they talk about, you know, the services they're providing. So it's nice to see. And you know, you guys said you kind of branched off as a group of friends to get into this and do this together. And you're obviously passionate about it. Is the 5 years now you've been together?
1: Yes, 5 years.
0: Is there
1: 5 years in February? Yep.
0: Probably a daunting thing when you went out on your own. How quickly have you guys grown? I mean, I would think that obviously the need for the services, it's only getting bigger and bigger. So, have you seen steady growth? I mean, is it just a constant? You know, more faces, new faces.
2: Yes, we've seen a lot of growth. We've also seen, and even children are getting diagnosed at younger ages, and people are getting diagnosed weekly at this point and looking for help and navigation. And that's our main goal, is to help these families. So we are seeing growth.
1: I think our client list started out 5 years ago with like 500 folks. And where our client list now is over 1,000.
0: Wow.
1: Yeah. So, and we're not in contact with each one of those people, but they all have access to any service we provide. They all get sent the emails regarding our trainings that we offer for parents or for the individuals, all of the social recreation activities that we put out. They all get sent out electronically via email. So we're touching that many.
0: Now, for people listening out there and they're saying, this sounds great. You know, this is perfect. This is what I've been looking for, what my family's been looking for. Are there costs associated with this? I mean, you mentioned they had to qualify to be part of the program. So once they do go through that qualification, mm-hmm. are they, you know, participating for as ever long? I mean, if a child comes in at age 10.
1: Yep.
0: Are they participating right into adulthood and continuing on with you guys?
1: Yep.
2: Yes.
1: Yep. Across the lifespan. Yep. And so if you're found DDS eligible and we get you on our client list, the only for some of our social recreation activities, there'll be a menial fee. And by menial,
0: sure.
1: I mean, you know, like for our dance, it's $10. Uh-huh. For a night out to go see the Red Sox and dinner, it's $20.
0: Okay.
1: And it's really just to kind of secure our spot because all these activities fill up so quickly. We literally have to do a random selection for all of them, which just that in and of itself is quite a process.
0: Yeah.
1: So, again, and if a family has a hard time paying that, just give us a call and we would be able to, you know, maybe waive the fee or, you know, use some donation money. A lot of our money that we have gotten from donations, that's exactly what it goes for, is for folks that can't afford these things. So,
2: and if families can't meet the minimal costs, they just need to let us know and we can absolutely help anybody out.
0: Great. So the resources are there. The program is there. You guys continue to do the amazing work, and again, the need just keeps growing. Favorite part of your job? Let's go to Jessica first.
1: Just helping people. I've been, again, in this field for about 30 years, and I've seen some things in 30 years.
0: Uh-huh, I bet.
1: So being able to be a person who can actually guide people through the challenges and assist with that is the best part of my job.
0: Carrie?
2: Definitely getting to know the families that I work with on a personal level. getting to know the children, and we all just have a good time doing it.
0: Dakota, we're not going to leave you out.
3: Oh, my favorite part? My favorite part? Well, I tell everybody I absolutely love my job, and my favorite part is probably making the connections with different families and figuring out like what I can do to best help them. But yeah.
0: It's amazing that there seems, you know, in a world where people are so used to, I think, hurdles and red tape and dead ends, that there's organizations and, you know, it's I think it's the community. We're lucky in this community to have the fact that you guys kind of branched out on your own, a group of friends who is really passionate about what they're doing and has the best interests of these folks and making their lives really amazing.
1: That's what we're here for, is to help them, because it's a lot. It's a lot.
0: They are Plymouth County Family Support. I highly suggest you look up their website, pcfamilysupport.org. Great people. It's always nice to have you guys come in here, because it's just the passion and the dedication for what you do, for the people you serve, for the communities that you serve. It's such a valuable thing.
2: Thank you.
0: I appreciate your time and sharing your story with us. And like I said, folks out there, please reach out 508-927-4520, or again, pcfamilysupport.org. Opportunities for families, for individuals, and say you don't necessarily have someone who could be involved in the program, but you have some time to donate, some funds to donate. Certainly take a look at their website, because they're doing great work and they would appreciate the support. And again, I appreciate you ladies coming in and sharing your story with us.
1: Thank you for having us.
0: Absolutely. And thank you for listening. Another episode of our South of Boston program here on a Sunday morning. We appreciate you waking up early, spending some time with us on your weekend. Enjoy the rest of your weekend. And thanks for listening to Easy 99.1.
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6: 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Pastor Anton Brown is our senior minister.

morning. It's Sunday, once observed as a day of rest, and you're listening to the radio ministry of the Mayflower Church in Kingston, Massachusetts. 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This morning we continue in chapter 12 in our series of studies in the book of Acts. Pastor Anton Brown's message is titled, The Answered Knock.

0: You may be seated. I'd like to invite our scripture reader forward for this morning, Rosanna.
1: Our scripture reading this morning is from Psalm 34. In my Bible, I have a little heart drawn next to this psalm because it really is one of my favorite psalms. I only get to read 8 of the verses this morning, but I really hope you'll read the whole thing sometime today because it is a wonderful, encouraging psalm. I will bless the Lord at all times. His praise shall continually be in my mouth. My soul makes its boast in the Lord. Let the humble hear and be glad. Oh, magnify the Lord with me, and let us exalt his name together. I sought the Lord, and he answered me and delivered me from all my fears. Those who look to him are radiant, and their faces shall never be ashamed. This poor man cried, and the Lord heard him and saved him out of all his troubles. The angel of the Lord encamps around those who fear him and delivers them. Oh, taste and see that the Lord is good. Blessed is the man who takes refuge in him. I thank God for his promises.

If you would turn with me to Acts chapter 12. Acts chapter 12. We're going to start in verse 6. Last week we finished up verse 5. So somewhere this morning in this room, there's a prayer that someone has stopped expecting God to answer. You will say the words, but quietly, deep down in your heart, and somewhere along the way, without ever deciding to, you stopped expecting anything to happen. Now imagine this. Imagine this church, Mayflower Church, gathered one night to pray for that very thing that you dared not to ask about. And in the middle of the praying, there was a knock at the door. And the knock is the answer to your prayer. Imagine what that would be like. That's what's happening in our text this morning. Last Sunday, we left behind the church in Jerusalem. We're still in Jerusalem, but they were in the dark. King Herod had killed James, the brother of John, one of the sons of thunder. He killed him with a sword, which means he had beheaded him. Peter was next. Peter was seized at Passover, locked behind two chains and an iron gate, guarded by 16 soldiers, one night away from trial and execution. And the church was doing the only thing left for it to do, praying earnestly through the night. And this morning, Luke tells us what God did with those prayers. Again, our text this morning is in Acts chapter 12, starting in verse 6. It's going to continue down to verse 19. Let's read it together. Now, when Herod was about to bring him out on that very night, Peter was sleeping between two soldiers, bound with two chains, and sentries before the door were guarding the prison. And behold, an angel of the Lord stood next to him, and a light shone in the cell. He struck Peter on the side and woke him, saying, "Get up quickly." And the chains fell off his hands. And the angel said to him, "Dress yourself and put on your sandals." And he did so. And he said to him, "Wrap your cloak around you and follow me." And he went out and followed him. He did not know that what was being done by the angel was real, but thought he was seeing a vision. When they had passed the first and second guard, they came to the iron gate leading into the city. It opened for them of its own accord. And they went out and went along one street. And immediately the angel left him. When Peter came to himself, he said, "Now I am sure that the Lord has sent his angel and rescued me from the hand of Herod and from all the Jewish people, all that the Jewish people were expecting." When he realized this, he went to the house of Mary, the mother of John, whose other name was Mark, where there were many gathered together and were praying. And when he knocked at the door of the gateway, a servant girl named Rhoda came to answer. Recognizing Peter's voice, in her joy, she did not open the gate, but ran in and reported that Peter was standing at the gate. They said to her, "You are out of your mind." But she kept insisting that it was so, and they kept saying, "It is his angel." But Peter continued knocking, and when they opened, they saw him and were amazed. But motioning to them with his hand to be silent, he described to them how the Lord had brought him out of the prison. And he said, "Tell these things to James and to the brothers." Then he departed and went to another place. Now when day came, there was no little disturbance among the soldiers over what had become of Peter. And after Herod searched for him and did not find him, he examined the sentries and ordered that they should be put to death. Then he went down from Judea to Caesarea and spent time there. Let's pray. Father, your word is light. And I don't know about everybody else in this room this morning, but I need light, Lord. Open our eyes this morning to see what you did that night in Jerusalem. And open our hearts to believe that you are the same God today. Lord, where our expectations of you have grown small, enlarge them. Where our faith is weak, meet us with grace. Even as you met that praying church so long ago in Jerusalem. Lord, show us Christ, and it will be more than enough. It's in his name that we pray. And all of God's people said, amen. Here's what makes this story uncomfortable and at the same time so very kind. The people in it are not pagans. They're not hypocrites. They're praying Christians.
They're gathered in the middle of the night, calling upon the name of the Lord. And when God answers their prayer, they argue with the girl who tells them. Luke has handed us a little bit of a mirror. The question it presses on every one of us is this: do we pray to a God we actually expect to answer? Let me ask you that again. Do we pray to a God we actually expect to answer? Not in theory, in reality, in practice. And so here's where this lands this week. What is keeping you up at night? The diagnosis, the child, the job, the verdict someone else gets to hand down on you? Underneath that sleepless night sits a quiet idol, the belief that you can be kept safe by your own grip on things. Underneath that sleepless night is a fear that you need to give over to the Lord. And Peter's sleep dethrones it completely. You are not held because you grip tightly. You are held because God grips you in Christ. And in Christ, the verdict that matters most is already in. You, brother and sister, justified, saved forever. So do not carry that thing one more night as though it is yours to hold. Take it. You cannot control that thing anyway. Any idea that you're controlling it is all an illusion, is a figment of your imagination that you have contrived in your own heart to hold on to. You cannot control it. So put it in God's hands tonight by name. And even maybe start out by saying, Father, Peter's God is my God. I give this over to you tonight. And don't call that technique. That's just the birthright of everyone who has been saved by the Lamb. Cast your cares upon him, for he cares for you. God's answer was knocking, even while they were still praying. And when the church prays, God's answer is already at the gate, and it's much greater, much better than they dared to expect. Let's look at verses 12 through 17. Following Peter through the dark streets to the house of Mary, the mother of John Mark, we find them praying in a prayer meeting. Verse 5, prayer meeting is still in session. It is the middle of the night, and the church is still on its knees. Whatever else we can say about this room, we can say this first. They came and they stayed. And Peter knocks, and a servant girl named Rhoda comes to listen at the gate. It's the lowest status person in the whole household, by the way. And God makes her the first witness of the good news of answered prayer. And she knows the voice. And in her joy, she doesn't let him in. She just goes and runs to tell everybody that he's there. She leaves the apostle standing in the street, continuing to knock, maybe hoping someone else is going to come and answer the door after her. But now comes the line that should stop us cold. The praying church looks at this overjoyed girl who says, our prayers have been answered. Peter is at the gate, and they tell her she's out of her mind. Can't happen. Can't be true. She keeps insisting, and they keep saying it is his angel. But here's what it means beyond just what they might have believed in that day. They find it easier to believe that there's an angel speaking to her at the gate than Peter was freed. They believed in angels, but very clearly they did not believe Peter could be freed. Very clearly. They did not believe it. There's an angel at the gate, they say. But it was the answer to their prayer at the gate. The iron gate of a Roman prison swung open by itself that night. And the only door in Jerusalem that

Their faith is real. They're simply looking for a different outcome. They want courage for Peter, perhaps. God answered beyond what they dared to ask. The very thing Paul promises, that God is able to do far more abundantly than all we ask or think. Their problem was not that they expected nothing from God. They expected less from God, less than he gave. And notice how Luke tells it. He says, a night vigil of grieving disciples. There's sudden light, a command to rise, a woman bringing good news to believe, and she's dismissed as out of her mind, just as the women's report that Easter morning. It was waved off as an idle tale. Joy so tangled with disbelief, it cannot get a door open. And Luke has told this rescue in the shape of Easter on purpose. Every answered prayer is a small resurrection. So let this search you this morning, gently the way it searched that room. If God visibly answered what this church has been praying for, would you recognize it? Or would you be inside arguing with Rhoda? You can keep praying long after you have stopped expecting. The words go on while the anticipation quietly dies. Church, hear this. I've said it in other ways and other times, but the greatest hindrance to our church's prayer is our very low expectation of God. When was the last time we asked him for great things? When was the last time we asked him to move greatly as a body? When we expect great things from God, paraphrasing William Carey, we attempt great things for God. If we have low expectations of God, there's nothing to attempt for him. What could he possibly do? So I am expecting great things from God at Mayflower, and I challenge you, I double dog dare you to expect it as well. When somebody says, hey, I see Mayflower Church growing, say, I believe that. Don't go back to 1990 and say, oh yeah, we tried growing once, but you know how it is. If we say we want to send missionaries and we want to go on mission trips, don't poo-poo the idea. Expect great things from God and attempt great things for God. I challenge and double dog dare you to do it. So pray your next prayer as someone who may have to get up and answer the door. Pray as someone who might have to hear the good news and believe it. Expect it. Don't stay home from the times that we gather as a church. It is this room that is the room of Mary's house where we pray. And when you're not here, your seat is empty. Not only are you missing out, but we're missing you. And we need everybody to be praying and to be worshiping together. Keep the record of answers as well. Peter stood in the house and described to them how the Lord had brought him out. Keep telling what God has done. And when we do so, it's not boasting. It's fuel to remind us of how faithful God is. And pray it now, even silently this morning as we're wrapping up this morning's worship. Just say, Lord, I believe. Help my unbelief. And enlarge what I expect of you. Enlarge what I anticipate to happen. In Mary's house, they prayed through the night. The answer stood at the gate. And the answer was already knocking even while they were still praying. Then comes the daylight, verse 18. And Luke, he just flat out refuses to hand us a fairy tale. He's not going to smooth it over, make it gentle. He says in verse 18, there was no little disturbance among the soldiers over what had become of Peter. That is Luke's dry understatement for a barracks that's in terror. With reason. Under Roman custom, a guard who lost its prisoner could pay the prisoner's penalty. Herod searches, he finds nothing, he interrogates the sentries, and then he orders their execution. Sit with that. That empty cell had a cost. Four soldiers died at dawn for the prisoner that God set free. And do not forget where this chapter began. James, the brother of John, is still dead. The same church rejoicing over Peter is grieving over James. Same week, same pews, same prayer meeting. And this is the hard glory of providence, and the scripture does not flinch from it at all. The God who worked above every means at the iron gate

0: and then through ordinary means, the moment Peter had legs to walk, that same God, in the same wisdom and the same love, delivered Peter, yet did not deliver James. Christians have long confessed it this way, that God ordinarily works through means, meaning just through everyday things that happen. Yet he is free to work without them, above them, and against them, whenever he pleases. Daniel's friends said it standing in front of the furnace. Guys, if we remember studying on Saturday mornings, the Shadrach, Meshach, and Abednego, they said that our God is able to deliver us. Then they say, but if not, be it known to you, O king, we will not serve your gods. Peter is the he is able to deliver. James is the but if not. And both of them stand inside the same faithfulness, inside the same faithfulness of God. As for Herod, it says he goes down to Caesarea. I feel like maybe he's going on a bit of a vacation. It's not going to end well for Herod, just to let you know if you read ahead. A king who watched God empty his prison learned nothing. But Luke is not finished with him. As I said, that next week we're gonna see more. But see the contrast that Luke has built, because it is the gospel itself. Herod, to cover his loss, spends the lives of those who served him. That's the power as this world knows it. It kills others to save its own face. And the king of the church, our Lord and Savior Jesus Christ, in Gethsemane, he said, do you not think that I can appeal to my Father and he will at once send me more than 12 legions of angels? He could have had an angel. He refused it. He let every gate stay shut on himself, the arrest, the cross, the tomb, so that it would open for you. Herod kills others to save himself. Jesus dies for others to set them free. So where does this passage leave us this morning? It showed us a sleeping apostle whose verdict was already in, with an answer at a door greater than the church dared to expect, and with a mourning after that that rests every outcome, the opened gate and the unopened one in the hands of the same wise and good God. And it leaves us with a risen Christ, the one who is the same yesterday, today, and forever. But the liberty Christ gives was won for you, not by you. No Herod, no government, no grave can ever take it back. So pray, brothers and sisters, pray, Mayflower Church, pray through the night. Pray for the impossible thing with your shoes by the door. The God you are addressing is not measured by the size of your expectations. He is pleased to exceed them. And when the knock comes, open the door. Because God's answer was knocking while they were still praying. And it wasn't knocking because their faith was strong. It was knocking because their God is good. When the church prays, God is already at the gate. And the answer is much greater than we dare expect. Let's pray. Father, you sent your angel for Peter, and you sent your son for us. Thank you that while we were still sleeping in our chains, dead in our sin, that the light came in and the gate stood open. Forgive us for praying small prayers to such a great and amazing God. Enlarge our expectations until they look like your promises. Hold those whose prayers still wait and teach us to trust the same love in every answer. Keep us praying through the night. And Lord, find us at the door expecting you. And we pray this through Jesus Christ, our Lord, who holds the keys. And all of God's people said, amen.
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Easy 99.1 has just brought you the radio ministry of the Mayflower Church in Kingston, Massachusetts. 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We pray for God's continued guidance for you during this coming week. Remember to keep the Sabbath holy, and we urge you to please keep our nation and its leadership in your prayers.

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1: Hear the good word for this morning. 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Brothers and sisters, go in the blessing of God. 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

0: 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The Retirement Roadmap's your guide to financial freedom. 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Let's go.
1: Welcome, everyone, to another Retirement Roadmap radio show brought to you, as always, by SHP Financial. I'm Derek Gregoire, joined by one of our lead planners here, Alina Osahovska. Did I get that right?
2: You did.
1: She's been working on this for a while, but I just don't. It's a tough name to pronounce, I'm not going to lie. But welcome to the show.
2: Thank you. Hi, everyone.
1: Yeah, we are excited about this show because this is dedicated to a lot of folks out there in terms of what we're going to be talking about, but specifically in terms of like high net worth investors. So if you save more than $1 to $2 million in your portfolio, what we've seen since we opened the doors back in 2003, right, in between Plymouth and Woburn and Hyannis, right, we've seen so many times when folks come into our firm for the first visit, and clients that are listening now that know this, when they first come in, they have just a portfolio, which we know is very important, but there's a huge difference between a portfolio and a full plan, right?
2: Absolutely.
1: And as we record this right now, we're actually going through some market volatility. Here we are in mid to early 2025. And so this timing couldn't be better for this type of topic. So as you listen to this show and some of the topics we discuss, I really want you to pay attention to make sure, are you getting this type of planning, right? Because I'm looking at a recent client we took on. They had about $5 to $6 million in portfolio assets. And I have 9 pages of notes from Alina and her team of planning opportunities, right? And so all I can say is, there's very few of these notes are around the portfolio because we have a separate team that of CFAs and analysts that manage our clients' portfolios and do a great job at it, especially with this volatility happening. But this is beyond that. So we're assuming, and I hope this might be a bad assumption, we're assuming that everyone listening has a good portfolio with proper risk tolerance that are not getting, if you're close to retirement, you shouldn't be feeling the pain of this market as much as the market's going down. So we're assuming that's the case. Now, again, I know that's a big assumption, but let's say you have a strong portfolio and that's going on. Alina, we know there's so much more to it than that.
2: And absolutely.
1: So we're going to get into areas such as, our 5 areas we look at are income planning, investments, taxes, healthcare, and estate planning. I think today we're going to focus a little bit. Cash flow is going to be, we're going to get to cash flow a little bit because in terms of, I guess we'll start there. So when we're looking at taking on a client, right, obviously if they're getting ready to or in retirement, their main thing they want to start with, think of the foundation of a plan or a roadmap is, do I have enough, right? That's the first thing. So take us through the steps of like, just when it comes to creating a cash flow, like where do we pull from? How do we set the accounts up? That's the first process you want to make sure it's taken care of.
2: Yes, that's a really good question. And it is connected to the tax planning as well, because we want to make sure that it is tax efficient. So they do not overpay in taxes. The cash flow doesn't put them in the high tax bracket and also impact their Medicare premiums.
1: Exactly.
2: So we take a look at their total portfolio, different buckets, like taxable bucket, can be brokerage account, cash account, also retirement assets like an IRA, SEP, simple, 401k, 403b, different plans. Perhaps they have a Roth account as well.
1: Hopefully,
2: right? And then we take a look at all their assets. We take a look at their income needs in retirement, and we try to develop a plan that works for them.
1: Yeah. And then one of the things we do here, I'm looking at page 20 of your 25th, no, page, looking at the notes here, we also, for this particular client that we just built out this plan for, we looked at different ways to take Social Security. So
2: yes,
1: in one instance, like by taking it at a certain age versus full retirement age, which is 67 for them versus 70, the break-even point on paper might be like 78, but when you plug it into their plan, the break-even point could be like 90. So sometimes taking it at full or a little bit early might make sense based on the plan. But then also, like Alina said, it's really about what buckets do we pull from and when? Well, some of that depends on where the market is. So you want to make sure we have those like safety, income, and growth, meaning assets are set aside for the proper withdrawals that you need. And then the long-term bucket is growth that you don't necessarily need from. So it's all about the risk factor of each account that you have, the tax factor, what the tax ramifications and Medicare ramifications are of your withdrawals. And so that's like step one, right? Just having an income plan so that you, if you're married, your spouse, you're going to be okay. That's step number one. That's the foundation of any plan, right? Well, that's like the foundation of a house, but what do we do to protect that foundation? And what's that foundation designed to do? Well, we have to build a wall and windows and roof. And so now we have to look at what are threats to that income? What are threats to their portfolio? And I think the first thing we look at is taxes.
2: Taxes and also their investments, right?
1: Exactly. Yeah. Investments, as we talk about volatility, and then taxes. So let's look at some of the ways. So we had, again, looking at a recent client that came on. It was either from radio or TV. I forget which one. But they had worked hard, saved up over $5 million, and they basically wanted to be more tax efficient. So if we can just take in someone listening, if you're a high net worth investor of over, call it $1 to $2 million of investable assets, what are some of the things they should be thinking about in their plans?
2: So first of all, I would recommend to take a look at some fixed income in retirement, right? Because some people can have pensions. To your point, some people qualify for Social Security, yep, depending on when they want to retire. Some people retire at 65 or 67. Also, a good consideration will be health insurance in retirement, because yep, if you want to retire early and you have means, that's amazing. But also, you need to think about how you're going to pay for your health insurance before Medicare kicks in. So that also, it's a good tax planning technique, as well as pulling from different buckets. And at age 63, that's when the taxable income considered for Medicare premiums, because every year it is evaluated for the next 2 years.
1: Yeah, so if your income this year determines your Medicare Part B premiums 2 years from now.
2: Yes, correct. Right. So for example, for the client that we're discussing, we took a look at their fixed income, kind of like, oh, they have a pension. Let's take a look at their Social Security. Does it make sense for one of the spouses to maybe claim benefits right now and then transition to the spousal benefit,
1: yes,
2: at later age? And for the spouse with a higher Social Security benefit, maybe it makes sense to delay and take advantage of that growth that Social Security offers. Also, we look at, let's say, taxable accounts. And when we make withdrawals from those accounts, the tax implications are different, right? Because then they're going to realize either long-term or short-term gain and dividends, qualified or non-qualified dividends.
1: Yep.
2: And if they take money from retirement sources, like pre-tax IRA, it will be taxed at their ordinary tax rates.
1: Yeah, I just want to pause right there. Think about that. So most of the folks that, including this client, and I won't get into the details, but the majority of folks listening have the majority of their assets in pre-tax, mm-hmm, 403B, 401K, IRA, right? And they think, oh, I have plenty saved. I have $1 million, $2 million, but they don't, sometimes they don't, a lot of people never know the tax ramifications. Like if you ask someone how much they have in their IRA, they can probably tell you just off the top, mm-hmm, of your head. If you ask someone, what are the taxes you'll pay on that in your lifetime? Very few can give you that answer. And so that's what Alina has been saying, is like the different amount of taxes that we have to look at. Like if it's a brokerage after-tax account, you look at long-term capital gains, short-term capital gains, dividends. So they qualified or non-qualified, interest, right? If it's a pre-tax account, we're looking at ordinary income. So not only is that taxed at your highest bracket, it also, that adds to your future income when it comes to how much your Medicare Part B costs. And the list goes on and on. So planning is a lot more than just like, yeah, it's a couple of things. It's like, if you don't do one thing right, it could impact three other areas of your plan.
2: Absolutely. Also Social Security benefits, right?
1: Yeah.
2: Because higher is your taxable income, then at a higher rate, your Social Security benefits can be taxed at the highest 85% of the benefits can be taxed, right?
1: Yep.
2: So sometimes it makes sense for some people to take money from their pre-tax accounts at a smaller portions just to spread out that tax liability over some years.
1: Yeah.
2: And then combine it with taking money from their taxable accounts, like brokerage accounts.
1: Correct.
2: Or cash accounts, social security benefits or pension.
1: Yeah. And also too, if you like, so when sometimes a lot of our clients, they might take a certain amount out of their pre-tax accounts to get to a certain bracket, but then mm-hmm. maybe they take the rest from after tax or Roth, so it doesn't push them into a higher tax bracket or higher Medicare premiums. So I'll pause for a second there. If you're listening, right, and you're saying, oh my gosh, I've never even heard of these things, or I haven't done these things, and I've worked hard, saved up a lot of money. You don't want to be that person who's worked up, saved up money, has enough to retire, and either A, takes on too much risk, or B, has no tax efficiency, because tax codes changing is almost as risky, if not more, than the market changing. If tax codes go up, that means if tax rates go up, that means you have less when you pull out, which is like losing money in the market every year. 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You know, like I said, people have worked too hard and too long to be not dotting all their I's and crossing all their T's. So highly recommend, if you're in that boat, you saved up more than $1 million, give us a call. We're happy to walk you through that initial consultation. So, all right, back to the planning board. So in that scenario, right, we looked at, for them, we looked at another window of Roth conversions.
2: And yes. Just
1: maybe explain the Roth conversion process and how it works.
2: Absolutely. So there are two different ways you can contribute to a retirement account. On a pre-tax basis, then you take a deduction at the year of the contribution, or after-tax basis. So if you don't get the deduction and you put money, let's say, in a Roth account, Roth IRA, Roth 401k, Roth 403b, and that money grows tax-free.
1: Yeah.
2: Until you can take money out at your retirement age. So when you have in your, let's say, higher income years, you can take advantage of pre-tax contributions, because then you get a deduction, you pay less taxes. But then you have to think about future tax ramifications of your distributions. There is a great tool called Roth conversion that you can utilize to convert those pre-tax assets into Roth accounts. So you pay tax at the time of the conversion, but then the assets in that Roth account grow tax-free.
1: Perfect. Yeah, and that's something that you definitely do not want to do without doing, like, you know, so when our clients do this, we look at their tax returns.
2: Absolutely.
1: We analyze their tax brackets, and then make recommendations year by year to make sure we're getting the most, being as efficient as possible with taxes within your plan, because tax diversification is huge. And everyone thinks about diversification in the market, but having diversification between pre-tax, after-tax, and no tax, which is tax-free, the Roth, is important. And the problem is, if all your money is in pre-tax 401k and you haven't done any planning, we have to pull out of those buckets when you retire. And it just depends on where the tax rates are. And we have no say. There's no flexibility because everything's in that bucket. So in this, a lot of times in these windows of doing conversions, a lot of times you can add tens, if not hundreds of thousands of dollars to their plan by proactive tax planning.
2: Absolutely. And when we move assets from a pre-tax account to Roth account, that we can be a little bit more aggressive than account, because
1: yes,
2: we will not have to pay taxes on the growth. And that, I think that's amazing.
1: Yeah. So that growth of your Roth is tax-free both now, right? So anytime, let's say you had to pull $50,000 out of your IRA, well, you might have to take out 80 just to keep 50, because state and federal taxes are held. If you need 50 out of a Roth, you just pull 50, because there's no mm-hmm. taxes that have to be paid. So, and then secondly, if you look at the opportunity that we're in right now in terms of proactive planning, again, maybe not, we don't know when this is going to air, but right now the market's has some serious volatility. And the joke always, you know, when someone signs on as a client, they said, do we still pay you when the market goes down? I said, you probably should be paying more. Because we, number one, that's when we do our best work, because the planning tools that are available during market downturns, I won't get into all of them right now. Well, I mean, I can tease a couple, like tax loss harvesting, shifting some money from conservative to more aggressive over dollar cost averaging back into more aggressive. But then also Roth conversions. Think about it. If you can convert, we did a ton of this back in 2020. When during COVID, we did a ton of Roth conversions, which means we moved money from pre-tax to tax-free, right? We paid the taxes, but guess what? When the market recovers, that you're getting that recovery in a tax-free account that's never taxed again. So think of the long-term impacts of those simple moves around Roth conversions. So in a lot of the tools that we use, when it shows the positive gain for our clients over the long run, by doing some tax work, doesn't even consider the fact if we do it around market events like this. You know what I mean? So Roth conversions, obviously, we have to find the right window to do it, the right tax brackets to do it. It's not for everyone, but Roth conversions are a huge, huge, huge benefit to the type of planning that you should be looking at if you don't have it in your plan. 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Simple. It's very simple. 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Again, 508-746-2400. Or simply go to our website. 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All right, so Alina, we're not going to get to all this, by the way. But we've talked about so far just setting yourself up cash flow wise. Where does the money come from? Basically, the question clients want to know when it comes to cash flow is, are we going to be okay? Do we have enough? Are we going to be okay? We've settled that here today. We have that. Obviously, you want to build that plan first. Now we're looking at threats to that cash flow. And one of the huge threats is taxes. And we've looked at a couple different ways to maybe plan for taxes in the future. Another concern of a lot of high net worth clients and investors is around estate planning, right? Before I get to that point, the other benefit too of having a Roth that I didn't mention, if you're not that everyone's concern is leaving money behind, that it should be more about you than anyone else. But assuming you have enough and you get by, let's say you and your spouse, right, want to leave some money to your children. If you leave it in a pre-tax IRA, they have 10 years where it all has to come out, and it's all taxed at the ordinary income. And it's crazy how the government set that up, right? You figure, because they know when the baby boomers pass away in their 80s and 90s, their children are going to be in their 50s and high income bracket earners, and you don't want to wait 10 years to pull it out because you're going to get nailed all at once. And if you take it out even a little bit at a time, that's fully taxable to them. By converting to a Roth or having Roth IRA assets, let's say you pass away at 95 years old, right? Playing golf, whatever it is. And now your heirs, your children, can wait 10 more years of tax-free growth before they have to cash out tax-free. So think of the long-term planning opportunities around that are huge if it works in your situation. So separate from that, there's a lot of other estate planning techniques that we use, some around gifting, some around just estate planning in general. So if you want to kind of tease a few of those areas, what are some things around gifting and estate planning we do for our clients, high net worth clients?
2: Yeah. So first of all, I always ask our clients or prospects whether they have any estate plan in place, right? Whether they have any estate planning documents. And that is very important because we don't want to think about something bad happening to us, but it's life and it's better to be prepared and take care of your family, of your kids, and also your assets to make sure that the wealth that you worked so hard for is transferred to your to the people you choose tax efficiently, right? So just taking a look at the estate planning documents, there are some basic estate planning documents for people to have. I'm just going to mention them.
1: Yeah, sure.
2: Quickly, it's a durable power of attorney, healthcare proxy, HIPAA authorization, living will, and there are more complex documents like various trusts. I'm not going to get into every single of them, but if you don't have any documents, this is a great starting point just to get some of them done. Then here at SHP, we take a look at the existing documents as well, just to make sure that everything is up to date. For example, a durable power of attorney has to be renewed every 3 to 5 years, just not to be considered stale when you go to a financial institution and, let's say, a bank. They have their own regulations. They can say, oh, it's too old. We're not going to accept it. That's not what you want to have. In regards to tax-efficient transfers, gifts, you can max out your annual gift tax exemption. As of right now, it is $18,000.
1: Maybe 19.
2: 19?
1: It's somewhere between 18 and 20, but that's... Yeah,
2: 19, you're right. It is 19 for 2025.
1: See, once in a while I get one right.
2: So you can utilize that to transfer funds to tax-free, basically. You don't have to file a tax return to do that. If you're charitably inclined, you can also do QCDs, qualified charitable distributions, from your retirement accounts when you turn 70 and a half. You can also consider donor advised funds. So yep. You can fund it with a highly appreciated security. Yep. And then you can donate from that fund every year.
1: Yeah, that's a lot. Mm-hmm. Okay.
2: And I'm sorry, and you take a deduction for that gift.
1: Yeah, so that's a lot of, you just gave a lot of awesome mm-hmm. information. So I just want to break it down a little bit in terms of like, first, and why do clients sometimes gift? You know, you can give 19,000 per person per, you know, whoever. So you, and if you're married, you can give 38,000 per year to whoever. And the what that does is it reduces your overall estate, because Massachusetts, once you have over $2 million, it's taxable. Your estate is taxable at an extra convenient tax that you get when you have over $2 million. If you're married, you can do some trust planning and potentially get that to $4 million. But again, that's why certain folks gift. Around different strategies around donations, right? So we always say to our clients, if you're already donating money, right? A lot of our clients are charitably inclined and they're giving a lot of money away. Sometimes they were giving from money they had already paid taxes on, mm-hmm. right? So you get money in your bank account, that money you've already paid taxes on, and then you give 10, 20,000 or whatever to a charity. That's awesome. That charity gets that. But if you use a QCD at 70 or older, you're taking that, you're doing the same thing, but you're giving it from pre-tax money. So instead of the charity still getting the same amount, mm-hmm. but you're giving them money out of your bad bucket, if you will. That's the pre-tax bucket. It's the worst bucket you can own, because every dollar that comes out is taxable. So why not give them that money? You don't pay taxes on it and they get the same amount. Or like we do here, we call it the DAF, donor advised funds, known as a DAF. Let's say you bought a stock for, you know, 10,000, it's worth 100,000. You can gift like 50,000, get a full deduction, right, of appreciated stock into this donor advised fund, and then you can donate that over future years, but get that main deduction maybe in a high tax bracket year or so forth. So there's so many things that you can do around planning. And I think the thing that Alina and I and our team always look at, when you look at a client's plan when they first come in, let's say a prospect that we just mentioned, they first came in, they had $5-6 million. They wanted a full plan. They had an advisor that was giving them good portfolio recommendations, but nothing else. Mm-hmm. And it's like, oh my gosh, you're missing the boat. And I always learned my whole life, it's if you do a lot of little things right, it adds up to major success. And so when it's the same thing with our world of planning, right? If you think of all the things we just talked about, right? Imagine what that does to the success rate and value of your financial plan and being a good steward of your financial plan when you're maximizing when to take Social Security, what bucket you pull from and why, when to do Roth conversions or when they make sense and when they don't make sense. Does it make sense to do some donor advised funds, some QCDs, tax loss harvesting, right? Now, especially like I mentioned, when the market's down, mm-hmm. there's a lot of accelerated planning you can do around tax loss harvesting, Roth conversions, dollar cost averaging. There's so many things you can do to make that lemonade out of lemons. Is that what they say?
2: Yeah.
1: take a bad situation and make it good. Because we did this in 2020, and when everything rebounded after, the results were amazing. So I think if you're listening, we've mentioned it a couple of times, but the bottom line is do you, as you're listening to this, if you've saved more than $1 million for retirement, do you feel like you have just a portfolio or do you have a full plan? And hopefully during this show, you've kind of got the, in this episode, you've gotten an idea of the difference between the two, because a portfolio is just stocks, bonds, mutual funds, annuities. A plan is putting purpose around each account, each situation. How does it project over the long run? When I make decisions, can I buy another house? Can we travel this much per year? How do you know if unless you have a plan that shows all this? And that's what we provide for our clients here at SHP Financial. And we opened the doors here back in 2003. And we have a team of over 50 here. And sometimes people say, oh, that's a big team. Well, it's because we want to have, like, we, Alina and the planning team are doing all the planning. We have a portfolio team running the portfolios and making sure those are done right. We have, you know, 10 different teams we won't get into, but there's so much work that's being done behind the scenes that in the end result is for you, our client. So I would say if you haven't taken advantage, if you're not a client this time, we don't take on everyone, but we do have the ability to meet. 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
2: Thank you.
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5: Hello again and welcome to American Top 40. I'm Casey Kasem and I'm all set to count down the biggest hits in the USA. The official Billboard survey says that these are the records you're buying and disc jockeys are playing all over America. First off, let's recap last week's top three. At number three last week was Who's Johnny by El DeBarge. At number two was Holding Back the Years by Simply Red. And moving into the number one spot last week was There'll Be Sad Songs by Billy Ocean. Will Billy keep riding the crest of the wave, or will the tides turn this week? We'll find out at the end of the countdown, which begins right now.
6: Number 40.
5: Here's the second top 40 record from the three-man British band known as The Outfield. Their first hit, called Your Love, went all the way to number six just a couple of months ago. Now they're back with All the Love in the World, debuting at number 40, The Outfield.

0: Suzanne. Their latest from the album Raised on Radio debuts this week at number 37. It's their 15th top 40 hit as the countdown rolls on.
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7: This next song is by an artist who's winding down his current tour of the States. Robert Palmer's been out on the road previewing material from his upcoming album. It's called Heavy Nova. But Robert's latest hit, climbing three notches to number 36 this week, is from his current album, Riptide. The song is Hyperactive.

0: Steve Winwood, the former member of Traffic and Blind Faith in the 60s and 70s. He's singing solo, and he moves from 40 to 34 this week, second week in the countdown. Steve Winwood and Higher Love as the countdown continues. Casey's Coast
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0: Should Be Mine, the woo-woo song by Jeffrey Osborne, his seventh top 40 hit since he left LTD. He moves up six notches third week in the survey to number 30. Coming up, the former ugly duckling who today is a top teen idol. He's even dated Brooke Shields. This is Casey on American Top 40 in Hollywood. We're counting down the week's 40 biggest hits, and we're 29 hits away from number one. We'll continue in a moment.
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3: 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Welcome. My name's Casey Kasem. We're counting down the biggest hits in the USA, and on we go.
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3: 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Here are Vicky, Debbie, Michael, and Susanna. The Bangles with If She Knew What She Wants.

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3: Here's the London band who have hit the countdown five times. Their first hit in 1983 was Saved by Zero. Their biggest hit that same year was the number four smash, One Thing Leads to Another. Their current hit, climbing five notches to 26, is Secret Separation. Here are the Fix.
5: Number 26.

0: Eddie Van Halen, Alex Van Halen, Michael Anthony, and Sammy Hagar. Van Halen at number 23, fifth week in our survey, moving up a notch with Dreams. 22 hits to number one as the countdown continues. KC's Coast
1: to Coast. 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
9: 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Another one bites the dust, and
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0: American Top 40. We're coming to you from Hollywood. Here's the first Top 40 hit for Jermaine Stewart, co-written and produced by Narada Michael Walden. Walden's been a busy man on the charts lately. He's written and produced hits like Whitney Houston's number one, How Will I Know, Aretha Franklin's Freeway of Love, and Clarence Clemons and Jackson Browne's You're a Friend of Mine. Narada Michael Walden's latest production for Jermaine Stewart climbed 7 notches to 22. Here's We Don't Have to Take Our Clothes Off.

0: Cyndi Lauper's number one song from 1984, Time After Time, a long-distance dedication from a young woman in Georgia to the memory of a sailor who died accidentally a year ago, and to his parents. They gave permission for the kidney transplant that lets her live. This is American Top 40 in Hollywood, counting down the most popular songs in the USA. I'm Casey Kasem. We'll continue in a moment. 20 big hits to go on our way to the number one song in the nation.
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11: 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And at number one on the 12-inch singles chart, Rumors by Timex Social Club. 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
10: 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The Two Pet Shop Boys climbed 2 notches to 16. This is the English duo's second hit in America. Opportunity, subtitled, Let's Make Lots of Money.

0: I've got to find out what's mine again. My heart is saying that it's time again. On My Own at number 13, falling five notches this week. Patti LaBelle and Michael McDonald as the countdown continues.
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0: Climbing a notch on the Billboard chart, it's the 15th top 40 hit for Bob Seger from his current top 10 album, Like a Rock. It's the title song.
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11: Felt like a million. 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

0: Dallas Thunderbirds out of Texas formed back in 1975. Preston Hubbard, Jimmy Vaughn, Fran Christina, and Kim Wilson. They're at number 10, moving up a notch, eighth week in the survey. My name's Casey Kasem. This is American Top 40. Our countdown of the most popular hits in the USA continues. We've got the nine biggest hits coming right up.
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10: 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Here's Alan with his band, Glass Tiger, and Don't Forget Me When I'm Gone.

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2: We're hearing the 40 biggest hits of the week according to the official nationwide survey of Billboard magazine. 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I'm Casey Kasem, and the countdown continues.
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0: From 1984, that's Lionel Richie's number three song, Stuck on You. A long-distance dedication from Danny, a recovering alcoholic, to his wife, Beth. And the countdown continues on American Top 40.
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7: 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From the film Top Gun, Danger Zone by Kenny Loggins. Jumping 3 notches to number 7.

0: Janet Jackson on AT40. Her recent number one soul song moves up another notch on the pop chart. She's at number four with Nasty from the number one album, Control. The three biggies are coming right up.
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0: Here's a former number one hit that's coming to you straight from the Love Zone. That's Billy Ocean's current album, and here's Billy's hit that topped the chart for just 1 week before falling to number three. Billy Ocean, and there'll be sad songs to make you cry. Some

0: Billy Ocean, born in Trinidad, raised in East London. 34 years old, last week he went to number one with There'll Be Sad Songs to Make You Cry. This week, he falls to number three. We're just two hits away from the group Simply Red. Now, why'd they call themselves Simply Red instead of Simply Blue or Simply Green? Coming up is our special report from Dr. Joyce Brothers on why we have a favorite color and what it means.
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4: 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Here's a favorite that's wasting no time getting to the top. Phil Collins, Tony Banks, and Mike Rutherford. We know them as Genesis, the band with the invisible touch. Up four positions to number two.

jumping into a Sunday with some Taylor Dayne on a 70s and 80s weekend here on Easy 99.1. Lots of great songs lined up all afternoon long. Hello, it is Nancy Hall with some Elton John.

0: favorites on Easy 99.1 and feeling very good on the South Shore. We've got a fantastic Sunday happening. I hope you have nothing to do but enjoy the sunshine. I mean, there's probably yard work or housework or something, but as long as like you're outside and enjoying some of today's weather, I think that'll be a good thing because we've got sunny skies. We've got comfy temperatures. Highs are getting up to the upper 70s, a little warmer than we are right now, but not too much before it starts to drop off and we'll get lows near 60 once again overnight. Few clouds roll in overnight. Tomorrow we'll be getting cloudy. We'll be getting a little warmer. Highs will be in the low 80s. So get out there and enjoy today. 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

Well, if you are a big fan of Shark Week on the Discovery Channel, it is coming back at the end of this month, and a special was just filmed off the waters in Plymouth of massive basking sharks. Like, we're gonna need a bigger boat, 40-foot sharks. You can watch the special on Wednesday, July 29th, 10 p.m. Might have

0: The many taking a stage of the World Cup halftime show. Shakira, BTS, Justin Bieber joining her as well. And I'm just going to assume she's going to do some of the tracks off her new dance album, which everybody is raving about. We'll have to keep our eyes out for that one because she's always an epic performer. We're having an epic day, however, here on the South Shore. It is sunny. It is comfy. Highs are going to get to the upper 70s very soon, in fact. And lows tonight will be down near 60. This is what I call a picture perfect summer day. So I hope you're somewhere and enjoying it. 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

I think Neil Sedaka can hang on to that laughter because we don't have any rain in the forecast for, I think, this entire week. I'm okay with that.

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on Easy 99.1. Also going to have some New Kids on the Block. I'll get you some Gladys Knight and the Pips. They are on the way after Donna Summer takes her last dance on Easy 99.1.

Brooks here on Easy 99.1. You know what does feel right? Escaping to the Cape, and we do it all summer long. Thanks to Lynn Chris Hospitality, Seastones and Wareham, South Shore Home Furniture, Auto Shine Auto Body in Abington, and Braintree, and your entries at easy99.1.com. You've got another chance to sign up to win the stay at Hotel 1620 on Plymouth's historic waterfront. Last day to do it, though, at

0: It's the 70s and 80s weekend here on Easy 99.1, and we are rounding it out with a great day that I hope you're enjoying. Sunny skies, temperatures in the upper 70s. It is like picture perfect day, if you ask me anyway. Maybe you like it a little warmer. Well, good to you, because it is going to get warmer as the week goes on. Tomorrow, we've got a few clouds coming in. We'll have temperatures in the low 80s. By Tuesday, we're getting to the mid 80s. And by Wednesday, we're getting to the upper 80s. So yeah, another wave of heat is coming through during the week, which is why I say get out there and enjoy today, because it's beautiful out there today. 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

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Easy 99.1's got Rob Hogan coming out to Westport River Vineyards. There's a wine tasting there on August 6th. 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

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Thanks to Lindquist Hospitality, Seastones in Wareham, South Shore Home Furniture, Auto Shine Auto Body in Abington, and a Braintree, we will have another escape to the Cape to the win starting Monday. 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

0: Here we are on a 70s and 80s weekend and a beautiful Sunday on the South Shore. Temperatures are in the upper 70s. It's not too humid. Loving everything about it, except for maybe the fact that I'm not outdoors enjoying it. I'll get there. I hope that's what you're doing, however, because we've got pretty much sunshine for the rest of the afternoon. Temperatures aren't going to start to drop until after 5 or 6 o'clock. Lows will get near 60 overnight. Tomorrow, we will have a few more clouds rolling in for Monday. But hey, it's Monday, right? Warmer as well, with highs in the low 80s, creeping towards 90 by the middle of the week, but it'll take us at least a few days to get there. 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Is this
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He said he thought it was a part of his career that would be gone forever.

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0: 99.1. Been enjoying the tail end of what has been a lovely weekend. If you're still out there, stay out there because the temperatures are still absolutely lovely and cooling off nicely tonight once again with lows down near 60 by the time we wake up tomorrow. Though by tomorrow, we've got a few clouds rolling in. Once again, we will get warmer with highs in the low 80s. Going to hit the mid 80s with even more clouds on a Tuesday. And Wednesday looks very cloudy and humid with highs near 90. 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
10: 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Less than 1 month away, but it's not too late to get involved. 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This year's portions of the proceeds will benefit the Arc of the South Shore. 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
15: You found the Lost 45s. Keeping your records alive, I'm Barry Scott. This week on America's largest music and interview library, we have a very interesting show with a very unusual guy. Cheap Trick had more top 40 hits and those that just missed the top 40 than you think. We will chat with their leader, Rick Nielsen, this week, covering the hits, the should-have-beens, and a few other artists as well on the Lost 45s. We've also got a duo, then solo threefer, an unusual twofer, and of course, more surprises awaiting you. Let's get right to it with a moment from 1974. You can only hear this and the million-selling song coming up on the Lost 45.
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0: Nobody gives you more variety than the Lost 45s, and we proved it right in those first two songs. A top 40 record in 83, OXO, led by Ish Ledesma, the guy behind the group Foxy in the 70s, who had disco hits with Get Off and Hot Number. Bobby Vinton, My Melody of Love, an unlikely million seller in 1974, Polish lyrics and all. Let's get right to Rick Nielsen of Cheap Trick. One of the most consistent hit-making bands from 1979 through the early 90s. We're heading up to a record that was voted the number two song of all time by listeners in the United Kingdom. It's not by Cheap Trick. It's the Lost 45s and the stories behind them.
1: In the middle 70s, you were the opening act for quite a few artists like Journey, Santana, Kansas, Queen, Meatloaf, and the Kiss Destroyer Tour. I wanted to know, Rick, if you closed your eyes, if there was a favorite concert bill that comes right to mind.
2: Yeah, one thing that really stands out is before our first record came out, we got a phone call from the guys in Queen. People were talking about us. They were going out on their tour in 77. And they asked if we would take the opening slot. And because Queen was so popular in Japan, there were Japanese journalists there. They liked us. We started getting fan mail, and we started getting pictures of us, like a caricature, the cartoons, in the magazines. By 78, we had three number one songs in Japan, which we didn't have any other place. Tonight.

0: The Lost 45s, although it peaked at number 86 in 1979, in England it was recently voted the number two song of all time. Queen, Don't Stop Me Now, one of the groups that Cheap Trick opened up for as they were becoming megastars in Japan before they had a hit here. Let's get back to Rick Nielsen on the Lost 45s. Rick, I was 15 years old in 1978. Surrender obviously hit me.
1: Oh, good.
0: I wondered what the inspiration was for the song. Were you trying to write a teenage anthem?
1: I was just trying to explain a lot of things that kind of happened in everybody's life. And still to this day, every person I have ever met, they all think their parents are weird. They're weird because they're too straight. They're weird because they're hippies. Every parent to every kid seems weird. That actually became, they used to call it in the old days, a turntable hit. Never a big single, but everybody's heard it.
0: Was it an easy song to write?
1: In a way, it probably was, because it just kind of flowed, and it was like goofy enough without being hippy-dippy-trippy.
0: Surrender obviously is now a classic, although not a charted top 40 hit here in America. Was it too early for us? Was it too cool?
1: Well, if I answer that no, then it's like, what's with you? But if I answer that yes, then I'm arrogant. I think it's a fun song. People still seem to enjoy it and go nuts. Mommy's all right, daddy's all right. They just seem a little weird. That's everybody, every generation.

0: cheap tricks. Not one of these is a cheap trick.
1: This one is on the Lost 45. Asking Rick Nielsen about the name Cheap Trick.
2: We were actually in Philadelphia at the Spectrum that we wanted to see played. They had glitter on everything. They had glitter in their hair, glitter in their teeth. Tom says, gee, they got glitter every place. I said, boy, is that a cheap trick? I said, hey, that's a great name for a band.
1: Plus, Cheap Trick has so many connotations.
2: When we were in the clubs, it was like, Cheap Trick, you know, kind of a dopey name. You're better than that. It's like, oh, cool, that you get it. We were better than our name.
1: I think it was Todd Rundgren, when I spoke to him, said, some of the biggest hits are the easiest and fastest to write.
2: I've said about I Want You to Want Me. I was like trying to have a pop song. I wish I could be as dumb and as quick as I was writing that. Again, and over and over. I wrote that how I remember watching TV at my house when I was just a little kid. And I remember my dad turning the dial so I could watch Gabby Hayes, the cowboy show. I originally envisioned it with the clarinet playing the solo. And it made it a bit sappy, but it was like, that's how I remembered it in the 50s, and that's how I wrote it.

0: were fighting. Let's get back to Rick Nielsen of Cheap Trick about the live album recorded in Japan on the Lost 45.
1: The concert album, as they used to call them back then, was recorded in April of 78. It wasn't released here in America until February of 79, and I wondered why Epic here in America was so slow.
2: When we recorded the album, we didn't even see the microphones. We didn't even know they were there. We didn't have the fan base anywhere except over there. We had 3 number one songs over there. They liked our music, but we were barely getting airplay in the States. And so here's a tribute to our Japanese fans. It was only going to be for Japan. Famous last words. And so it came out, and then it became the biggest import selling album of all time. And then from there, it started taking off around the country off this import album. So then the record company decided, we better put this thing out.
1: It was obviously a real passionate live recording. The Japanese audience knew every word because your first 3 albums went gold over there. Were there some American program directors who heard it and they scratched their heads and wondered if it was fake?
2: Well, probably. But we actually had to turn the volume of the audience down as opposed to turning it up because it was so loud. They'd clap like crazy, then silence. They stopped real fast because they wanted to hear what we had to say. And they were listening to every word.
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6: Elvis played a chopper pilot one time. 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
7: Great singer, though.
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0: Kenny Gamble, and you have found the Lost 45s with Barry Scott. 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

0: play everything on the Lost 45s with Minaj, a dance club classic from 84 from Cats. That's Memory. Harold Melvin and the Blue Notes. Perhaps the first disco beat ever to make the chart, courtesy of drummer Earl Young, who also was with the Tramps. The Love I Lost. Leo Sayer started the segment out with Living in a Fantasy, the follow-up to his number two monster, More Than I Could Say. He told us it didn't become a bigger hit because at the time he was fighting with his manager. Sometimes it's as simple as that. Let's get back to Rick Nielsen of Cheap Trick as we cover their second top 40 hit in America. It's the Lost 45s and the stories behind them.
1: I think that rawness, that live feel, broke through and it didn't sound like anything else on the radio. I think your only competition studio-wise was probably My Sharona.
2: Yeah. We'll give them a run for the money. At that time, Budokan became kind of a hit because people had seen us with Queen. They had seen us with Kiss. They had seen us with the Kinks or whatever. That live album was what they had seen, not a studio version of Cheap Trick. So it was like, oh, yeah, this is what I saw when I saw them opening for this or that. I remember that was cool. It was like in 1978 when you're 15 years old and you're having some fun.
1: Ain't that a shame? The Fats Domino cover that became a top 40 hit seemed like a logical choice. Were you always a fan of that period?
2: Love Fats Domino. Amazing. It became kind of a hit and a trademark for us. And in 1979 in Salt Lake City, a guy came backstage. He says, I'm Fats Domino's manager. Fats loves your version. He wants you to have this. We got the gold 45 record presented to him, originally called Ain't It a Shame,
1: right,
2: from 1955. It's in my studio. It made one for the artist and one for the manager.
1: Wow.
2: Yeah, Raw was right. I got 40 or 50 gold and platinum records and stuff. What an heirloom. Just the coolest thing on earth.
1: Pat Boone did Ain't It a Shame. Did you get anything from him?
2: His version is really dopey. I like Debbie Boone way better than Pat.

0: The Lost 45s with the second hit from Cheap Trick's Live at Budokan as we talk with Rick Nielsen.
1: Ours was pretty much all live. We had to do some adjusting on the bass drum sound, amplify it. Like for live records, ours really was, because once again, not that we're stingy or cheap or whatever, but we only mixed half of the concert because we were in a hurry. We had to get back and touring, and it was for Japan only. We had basically the bigger hit stuff that we had over there and a few other songs, because otherwise the Budokan, the whole show, was like twice as long. We had heard that the Frampton Live, the only thing that was live was the hi-hat. Peter's a great guy.

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2: The Dream Police album became your second top 10 here in America, and I wondered, who are the Dream Police and why are they inside of my head?
3: Well, the Dream Police are your conscience. The Dream Police is the thought police. The Dream Police is Big Brother. The good, the bad, you know, the yin, the yang. The good guy on one shoulder, the bad guy on the other shoulder. It's a tough life. You know, there's a lot of decisions.
2: It's the classic devil on one shoulder, angel
3: you
2: on the other.
3: It. The one movie. What was it? Ah, kiss her, kiss her. No, don't.

0: We dare to be different each and every week on the Lost 45s. This week featuring Rick Nielsen of Cheap Trick. That's a number 26 record in 1979, Dream Police, from the second album that caught attention here in America after Live at Budokan. Peter Frampton, Do You Feel Like We Do, from Frampton Comes Alive, still one of the biggest selling live albums ever. Rick Nielsen had comments about it. And Ain't That a Shame, their top 40 remake of the Fats Domino tune. Good to know that Rick is a fan of Debbie Boone. Coming up next, perhaps one of the most overlooked tunes from their catalog, and they had quite a few. We'll also find out more about a movie song they were involved with. Later, there's a duo, then solo threefer, plus an unusual twofer, the only two top 40 hits from the same artist under different names, after he left another supergroup. Just ahead, it's Prince, Helen Reddy, and when we return, a solo record from a mid-60s, early 70s supergroup leader. As if that isn't enough, we have a John Lennon rarity, too, coming your way.
1: 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Please stay tuned.
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1: I'm Barry Scott. You found the Lost 45s. Just ahead, more with Rick Nielsen of Cheap Trick. We'll cover one of their most overlooked top 40 records and a song from a soundtrack. Now it's Mark Lindsay of the Raiders.
2: She must belong to San Francisco. She must have lost her way. Posting a poster of Poncho and Cisco one California day. She says she believes in a Robin Hood and brotherhood and colors of green and gray.

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1: We hope to have close-up photos from Voyager 2 in 1989.
2: Hey, it's freezing out there. Where's your coat?
3: Ted, I'm Canadian. I don't need a coat. This kind of weather is nothing for me.
2: Yeah, this is like a spring day back in Minnesota if it weren't for all the taxis and skyscrapers and non-white people.
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0: Keeping your records alive on the Lost 45s. Prince was red hot in 1989 when that song went all the way to number one. Six of his compositions are included in Bat Dance. The soundtrack to the movie, by the way, spent 6 weeks at the top. Helen Reddy, You're My World, peaked at number 18 in 77. It spent 22 weeks on the Hot 100, tying her other song of longevity, I Am Woman. We started with Mark Lindsay, solo from the Raiders with Arizona. That one began the decade of the 70s. We're talking with Rick Nielsen of Cheap Trick, heading up to a should've been. It squeaked into the top 40, but it sounds like a monster smash. It's the Lost 45s and the stories behind them.
1: From the Dream Police album, there's a top 40 record that I've always loved, and I thought it was what we call a should've been, a song that should've been a huge top 10 hit, Voices.
2: Thanks a lot. I like this song, too. You know, maybe it still can be a hit. I don't think by us, but it's pretty cool. On record, we probably have 250 or 300 songs because we've made 28 records, compilations, and this and that. I think they're all hits. Maybe on a different planet, but they're all hits.
1: I love most especially the whispering opening in Voices. Was that easy to do?
2: Did you hear that? I just whispered to you.
1: I didn't hear it.
2: You know, just people whispering. Yeah, it's a fun song to do, and it's kind of syrupy, but it's kind of cool. Your voice is what I needed, and I can't remember the lyrics, but I think I like it, too.
1: I remember there were strings added to it.
2: Yeah.
1: It sounded a bit different for Cheap Trick, and of course, the minute you get success, critics don't like you.
2: Well, that'll teach us to have some success.
1: They do it to everyone.
2: Yeah, I know. It's like they give you a good review because nobody's listening to you, and then people actually listen to the reviewer. Now they don't like it because you influence the people to go get what he's talking about. I don't get it.

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1: This one is on the Lost 45s.
2: From the album All Shook Up, later used in the movie Roadie with Meatloaf. I think George Martin was the producer of the track. Everything works if you let it.
3: Let's see. They were using the song, our song, On Top of the World. They were using that as a placeholder in the movie while they were doing it. They asked if I would write something like that. I said, well, okay, I wrote the first one. I'll write a second one. So the riff is kind of taken from On Top of the World. People ask us to play that all the time. For some reason, we don't do it. I don't know why, but I like it. It's kind of a fun song.

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0: You could look everywhere, but there's no place like the Lost 45s, and we prove it every week. There's a top five disco dance song, a remake of a Pink Floyd track from Wish You Were Here. That seems very unlikely. Rosebud and Have a Cigar. Hey Good Hardy before that with the number 41 instrumental, The Homecoming from the Waltons TV pilot. And we started the segment with the only two top 40 hits from the same artist under different names after he left Sly and the Family Stone. Graham Central Station with Your Love, 1975. And Larry Graham, who was the bassist for Sly with that smooth voice, One in a Million You, that a top 10 million seller. Speaking of million sellers, Cheap Trick had quite a few. Rick Nielsen now talking about two that just missed the top 40. Both of them overlooked should-have-beens. It's the Lost 45s and the stories behind them.
1: This one just missed the top 40 from All Shook Up, Stop This Game.
2: I can't remember it. Is it good?
1: I liked it.
2: That was with George Martin. That was fun. I think we did that on Saturday Night Live, the only time we were ever on there.
1: I didn't know you were on Saturday Night Live. I have to look that one up.
2: Yeah, we were on there in 1980. Eddie Murphy was on there, and Karen Black was the host. And Robin was a fan of Karen Black for some reason, but he had her swimsuit poster of her, and he went up to her as a fan and said, "Would you sign this for me?" And she was like insulted. So when we got up there, "Hey, gentlemen, Cheap Trick." That was our introduction by her. You know, she could care less. But where is she now? She's only good on a poster. Well,

0: cheap tricks. Not one of these is a cheap trick.
1: This one is on the Lost 45s.
2: What I think is probably one of the most overlooked tunes from Cheap Trick in the 80s, although it just missed the top 40, and although I actually saw that it charted in England, If You Want My Love.
3: If You Want My Love, you got it. That's at the end of, should have been an Academy Award or one of the world's greatest movies, Joe Dirt. You have to wait till the very end because they play it as the people are filing out of the movie theater. It's like Voices, but with more of an arena chorus, I think. It's a good sing-along song. I mean, the audience loves to sing along with that. I'm happy they do because sometimes my voice is shot.
2: I'm actually not quite sure why a track as good as If You Want My Love wasn't a hit in 1982. What was going on with the record label?
3: Well, let's see. We're still playing and recording and touring, and most of the people at the record company are not even working there. So I think we did something right and they did something wrong. I wish you were running the record company. You've already given us 3 or 4 or 5 more hits than we ever had.
2: I don't think you've seen the end of the light of day of If You Want My Love. Someone will re-record it and it will be a hit. You could tell.
3: Great. In my lifetime?

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1: You played on sessions for John Lennon's last album while he was alive, Double Fantasy. I imagine that occurred because of Jack Douglas, the producer. And I wondered what memory comes to mind about it.
2: Well, it was because of Jack, because he wanted to get a heavier sound. It was supposed to be Hush Hush, working with John Lennon and Yoko. And we're supposed to say anything about it. My wife was pregnant, our third son. We recorded with John Lennon on August 12, 1980, and I had been in the delivery room for all my other kids, but my wife gave me a hall pass. If McCartney would have asked, I would have been at the hospital. But since John Lennon asked, John and Yoko walked in, and John looked at me and says, "Oh, it's you." I think he thought I was going to be Ricky Nelson, you know. We went upstairs and looked at the Mellotron, because I was the first guy in the United States to have a Mellotron. So he showed me that, and you know, I was a guitar guy, too. So he had a Valeno that he was playing, which the strings were kind of rusty and cruddy on it. And he also had his Rickenbacker with the set list from Shea Stadium still taped on the top of it.
0: Wow.
2: So I was showing him some stuff, and it was John and Rick. It wasn't Mr. Lennon. It was two guys. John and Jack were talking about the next record they were planning on doing. They wanted to use Cheap Trick for the whole record.
1: Another rarity from The Lost 45s.

0: You won't find this collection anywhere else, that's a guarantee. With the Lost Version, John Lennon, and Cheap Trick, it didn't end up on the Double Fantasy album, but I'm Losing You was scheduled to be a single release. The record label thought the title was unfortunate after his death in 1980. We're talking with Rick Nielsen of Cheap Trick. If You Want My Love and Stop This Game, two of their songs that just missed the top 40 in the early 80s. In the next segment, the track that finally took them to number one, and we've got three more top 40 hits from the group. Up next, it's a threefer of duos that went solo. Let's get back with Rick Nielsen about working with John Lennon on the Lost 45s. I imagine that John Lennon was a huge fan of Cheap Trick.
1: Yeah, well, when we worked with John for Double Fantasy, he hadn't played in years. You know, this was going to be his first record of coming back to play. So when we were doing the session, you know, there were some nice quotes, I guess, going back and forth. I was more concentrating on just working. And he liked the guitar that I was playing, as I brought a couple, of course. I had a Telecaster with a string bender on it. And John had never, he hadn't had a new guitar in 10 or 15 years at that time. So I had a guitar made for him, which is at the Rock and Roll Hall of Fame. It was wonderful and tragic at the same time.
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0: I'm Barry Scott. Just ahead, Rick Nielsen of Cheap Trick chats about their number one record. It took almost a decade for that to occur. Now it's duos who went solo, starting with...